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I'm feeling immaculate. 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

0: Kia ora, Richard Williams here from Govett Quilliam the Lawyers. 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

still homie. What? Still homie. What? Yeah, still homie.

Blessed love and greetings. Welcome to Studio Kinda Cloudy with me, Drew Locks, at the controls. Yes, I, over the next couple of hours, pure roots rock reggae niceness. Bit of a sad week in the reggae world with the sudden passing of the one Fantan Moja.

Phantom AMC. All right, so people, we're going to kick it out with a Russian artist. Here comes the one like Virtus. Yes, Virtus.

Yeah, the one Virtus from Russia. Reggae music all over the world. Yes, I. Now, as I was saying, in that it was time for the Z in the Rhythm Mix selection. So here comes Z.

Are you happy? All right, you're listening to Studio Kind of Cloudy right here on the Most FM. Fenton Moja, he passed away on Tuesday this week, aged at 49 years old. From heart complications, heart issues and things, man, the reggae community has lost a soldier. So hail up the Most High. Rasta ambassador, head home. Unto Zion. Yes, hi. Thank you.

Darling Fashion. This is the Maroon Rhythm. Holy for artists on this. Just hard to call roots niceness, you know? Earth feel. Alright, like I said earlier, Fenton Moja passed away. You heard from him in this track here. With a tune called Hail the King. And here comes another one of his more famous songs.

0: never.
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0: Yes, good people.
1: We stand up tall.
0: Some more Fenton Moja. Right now, alongside Irieites. Crucial message to the world.

It's me, Hail King Selassie, Rastafari. Before this one, you heard from some Phantom Mojo again. We heard from So Much Trouble in the World, so many troubles. Oh man, we heard all sorts of things there, you know? It was all good. We're going to ride on to some Eternal Bliss. This is Rod Anton. On Dub Ground Styles. We're going to ride on through the next few hours. Well, a couple of hours anyway. Roots Rock Reggae Niceness on the studio. We're cloudy in here. Yes, I. Eternal Bliss, I.

Yeah, the one RULC there from a 2011 album called Brimstone and Fire. All right, listening to Studio Kind of Cloudy, I am Drew Lux bringing this to you live and direct right here in the heart of New Plymouth Town. We're riding on about 10 to 6 right now. Well, getting there anyway. Here's some Pablo Baldini Dove Files alongside Queen Omega. You're never alone, right? You're not alone. As long as you got good reggae music, good vibrations, healthy lifestyle, you're never alone. Especially when the Most High is in your corner. Yes, all praises unto Jah, Rastafari.

Kimiko right there, tune called Ja Love. Gonna ride on some Morgan heritage alongside Million Styles, the late great Peter Morgan. What a voice, gone too soon. Same with a lot of great reggae artists, you know?

You see right here, coming out of Montego Bay, Jamaica, and then moved up to Zurich, out of Switzerland. Reggae music to the world, yes? All right, some more Fenton IMC right now.

0: Jamaica represent.
1: One of the most popular tunes coming out for a little while, a few years back, that was Trugales. All right, feel like some more Scaramucci. Here comes a tune from 2012. This is called The Letter.

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0: legendary descendant, King Majesty, the Queen of Sheep, His Imperial Majesty, Haile Selassie I, conquering lion of the tribe of Judah, elect of God, King of Kings,
1: Thanksgiving.
0: Emperor of Ethiopia.
1: Up, up, up, up, up.

music, like brand new. For real, brand new. 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Classic stalwart in the reggae music scene. Iconic voice. Here's his latest tune. This one I call Butterfly.

0: The latest offering from Lutheran Fire. Tune called No ID. Real relevant in this era of facial identification that they're putting on people everywhere you go. And now you're in the supermarket, man. Them looking at you. What's up with that? When we see me buy a banana? Yeah. Anyway, rewind up to 2014. Here come the Cultivator Rhythm. Yeah, blessed up. Studio kind of cloudy. We're on fire in here. Just pure niceness coming down the wire. All designed to take you higher. Yes, I am. I am Drew Lux, bringing this to you live and direct, right here in the heart of New Plymouth Sound.
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alongside Isaac King, Pressure Bus Pipe, and Sizzler Kalanji. Big tune called Mary Jane. All right, big up to all ganja farmers, ganja smokers, all herb hustlers. Spliff Affy Bun, yes? 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

0: Yeah, yeah. Studio kind of cloudy, and it's my turn. Black I am right then. There was spliff. Happy bun. All right, some gentlemen coming up from his album Diversity from a few years ago. This is Temple Lucian.
1: Oh, yeah.

0: For real, at them way off. Light my way. Royal Blue alongside Kabaka Pyramid right there. All right, we're winding down to the last few minutes of Studio Kinda Cloudy for this evening. Hope everyone out there listening has enjoyed the selection coming down the wire. It's all just designed to take you higher and higher and higher and higher. Yes, higher.
1: Play from top of no corner cup.
0: No corner cup. It's a Joker Smoker. Gonna wind out with this. Until next week, people. May Jah guide and protect you all. Yes, blessings in all you do. Right on through. Oh, life's tribulations. You know Jah's watching you. So do good. And don't be no Joker Smoker. Yes, I smoke up your own sense, Amelia. You hear? Yes, I bless up.

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0: Open for lunch and dinner from Tuesday to Sunday. You'll find us at 77 Devon Street East on the flat. I now pronounce this arranged marriage between two cultures the best place to get doses to die for.

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Yeah, yeah, yeah. 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

I've had an awful lot of requests recently asking what happened to all those old songs. So just for you tonight, we're winding the clock up and playing them for you.

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0: Kia ora, Richard Williams here from Govert Quilliam the Lawyers. 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

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Yeah.

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1: As a singer grows older, his conception goes a little deeper because he lives life and he understands what he's trying to say a little more.

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If a singer tries to find out what's happening in life, it gives him a better insight on telling the story of the song he's trying to sing.

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I was born in a city that they call the Windy City. They call it the Windy City because of the hawk. The hawk, the almighty hawk, Mr. Wind. Takes care of plenty of business around winter time. The place that I lived in was on a street that happened to be one of the dead-end streets, where there was nothing to block the wind, the elements, nothing to buffer them for, I mean, to keep them from knocking my bed down, Jim. I mean, really stocking it to me. When the boiler would bust and the heat was gone, Jim, I had to get fully dressed before I could go to bed. Of course, I couldn't put on my goulashes because they had buckles on them, and my folks didn't play that. They said, don't you tear up my bed clothes with some goulashes on. But I was fortunate. As soon as I was big enough to get a job and save enough money, get a ticket, catch anything, I split. I said, one day I'm gonna return, and I'm gonna straighten it all out. And I'm about ready to go back now. So I thought I'd tell you about it.

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no serious thinker disputes anymore that animals think and feel and communicate, but they are the subjects of a life. We're starting to appreciate that animal life is much more like a web than the pyramid we've been used to drawing, that they are literally our kin.

Using music.

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This is the most.

0: a few questions.
1: That's very important.
2: Do you know who I am?
3: I don't know.
2: Is it true?
3: I don't know.
4: Are you being coy?
3: Well, I don't know.
5: Don't get me mad.
4: We only want to ask you a couple of questions.
6: Do you know him?
7: I really don't know.
4: Who else was with you?
3: I don't know.
5: What does that mean?
8: I don't know.
5: I really don't know.
9: Do you think I had something to do with this?
10: Don't be afraid. You understand?
11: I'm trying to help, that's all. But you must cooperate.
12: What?

0: I trust.
1: You understand that?
2: You understand?
3: I don't know.
4: Sometimes I don't know all the answers.
5: Perhaps this photograph will refresh your memory.
6: Who else was with you?
7: I had something to do with this.
8: Don't be afraid. You understand?
9: I'm trying to help, that's all. But you must cooperate.

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1: What do we do now?
2: Do you realize the danger that you and your friend risk?
3: Try to understand what is happening to you.

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1: What do you want?
2: I need some information.
3: You don't understand.
2: I absolutely refuse.

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Holy but peace and love. Yes, I show me that the stars above. This is a nonchalance, can't be judgment in a decent time, young.

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hurting now, but I'm gonna use my heel for a little while. Y'all got it going right there. That sounds awful good to me, you know. And I want another piece of it, you know what I'm saying? I said I want another piece.

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1: Good morning and welcome to Music Without Frontiers here on this wonderful station, The Most FM. I kicked off today's show with a track by Grant Green called Ease Back from the Blue Note record label album Carrying On from 1970. After that, a two-sided single. On the A-side, Trinity with Don't Throw Stone, followed by Don't Throw Dub by Irie Ites on the B-side, both tracks on the Tri Rhythm. After that, Albert King from 1972, taken from his album I'll Play the Blues for You. That's a recording on the Stax record label, recently reissued and remastered. After that, Madison Avenue featuring Raheem Devorn by Brian Jackson on the BBE record label from his album Now More Than Ever. That was followed by Pressure Bus Pipe with So Amazing, a lovely piece of Lover's Rock produced by Damian Marley based on his No Better Rhythm. That's a track on the Ghetto Youths record label. I finished that bracket with the piece you just heard, Gene Harris with his version of Misty. That's on the Resonance record label from the album Live in London. Cut with a pickup band, but a very fine one. Harris, of course, on piano, Jim Mullen on guitar, Andrew Klandert on bass, and Martin Drew on the drums. A very fine band indeed. Going to follow that track with another one from the same recording. This is a simple blues, simply called Blues Closer. Catch you soon with something entirely different.

0: 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Sun is shining,
1: the weather is sweet. Yeah, partly cloudy today. Westerlies developing in the morning, heading for a high of 15, down to 8 tonight. Tomorrow for Sunday, partly cloudy with a few showers developing in the morning, with westerlies dying out in the evening with 16. And for Monday, a few showers clearing to fine in the afternoon with light winds and 14. 14 also for Tuesday, fine weather. Partly cloudy with a chance of a shower on Wednesday. Occasional rain on Thursday and also showers on Friday. Outside at the moment, just over 11 degrees in downtown New Plymouth.
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1: Yeah, it's Mario. 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The Mad Media time is just gone 8:01. It's all thanks to Shoe Clinic New Plymouth, showcasing Taranaki sport between now and 9 o'clock. Ray Hopkinson will join us very shortly to look at club rugby. Of course, last weekend was CMK Taranaki Club Rugby Finals Day. It was a great day. The weather was beautiful too. Will's word next sums up the action as well. Then we go to Matt Hastings with football. Another round of the Western Premiership coming up. Some women's competitions in action as well. And FC Western in the Central League as well. Then we go back to rugby. Taranaki Rugby announced their Bulls squad during the week. There are six new players selected in that group. And one of them is Stratford Eltham's Rocky Olsen, who's been a part of club rugby for a number of years. And he has been rewarded with a contract. We will talk to Rocky at about 8:30. And we have a future champions interview this morning as well. Jerome Tamatea, who is an 18-year-old from New Plymouth Boys High School. His chosen sport is basketball. So he'll cover off our basketball chat for today. And also a good opportunity for him to get some exposure on the radio as well. We haven't had any on in the last couple of weeks because they've been so busy. They've been away competing. But thankfully, we've nailed Jerome down this morning, so we'll have a chat to him at around about 8:45 this morning. All right, Will's Word, followed by Ray Hopkinson next.
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1: Well, Club Finals Day reminded us why community rugby still matters so much in Taranaki. It was never just about who lifted the trophy. It was about towns, families and generations coming together to celebrate the clubs that sit at the heart of their communities. You only had to look around the stadium last weekend. The grandstands were full, the sidelines were packed, and there was a real buzz from the first whistle through to the Premier Final. What stood out was that it wasn't just about the two teams on the field. Rugby people from right across the province came along simply because it was finals day. They wanted to watch good club rugby, catch up with mates, and be a part of the occasion. The Premier Final perfectly captured what these moments mean. Clifton hadn't won a championship since 1999. That's 27 years of players, coaches, volunteers and supporters waiting for another chance to celebrate. Across the field was Coastal, playing in their sixth final since winning the title in 2012, still searching for another premiership. With Clifton's victory, all eight of the province's current Premier clubs

0: have now won a championship since 2012. That's remarkable parity. It means every club and every community starts each season believing their turn could be next. That's why these days matter. They're not just another game on the calendar. They're memories that stay with communities for decades. Kids on the sideline will remember where they were when Clifton finally broke its drought, just as others remember Coastal's title in 2012 or the great Old Boys and Tukapa teams of years gone by. Days like this are about far more than the scoreboard. They're about volunteers opening the gates before sunrise, families spending the whole day together, old teammates catching up, and supporters from every club sharing in the occasion. In a world where so much competes for our attention, club rugby still has the power to bring an entire province together. Saturday at Stadium Taranaki was proof of that. Ray Hopkinson will break down last week's action shortly.
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2: 26-12. Is that the full-time whistle? It is. Well done to the Southern Sharks winning the Taranaki title. That Stratford Eltham have contributed hugely to this game. And for the first time since 1999, Clifton are Taranaki champions. The 40-24 win over Coastal.
0: Yeah, just some of the action from last week's CMK Club Finals Day. It was a great day, and Ray Hopkinson will break down all the action on the Most FM Sports Show. Good morning, Hoppy. How are you?
3: I'm very well, William. Good morning, everybody. What another lovely day, like it was last Saturday.
0: It was so good. You may have heard my editorial before just saying that it was just a perfect day. I got there around about 12:15, and you could see that number two field absolutely chocker with the Colts game was being played at that time. I thought to myself, this is going to be such a good day.
3: It was a good day, but it all started way back in March, didn't it? The teams, 34 teams across five grades, took to the rugby fields from Saturday the 28th of March. Clifton, Premiers, New Plymouth Old Boys Division 1, Partier Division 2, Southern Premier Women's led the points tables early on during the season and halfway through the season. And these teams came out winners come semi-finals, with Clifton Premiers amassing over 600 points. Unbelievable. 600 points and unbeaten run of 15 games. Gee, they were playing well, weren't they?
0: Yeah, they were unstoppable. And after about 3 or 4 weeks of the competition, we thought, oh, here we go. Yep. What's going to happen here? These guys look good.
3: They look good, all right. Anyway, last Saturday, Turkey Club Rugby, once again, fantastic day, lovely day for club finals. 12 teams fronted up at Stadium Taranaki, and the women's kicked off at 11:30, Southern of the Stratford Eltham. It was a pretty tight encounter close to half time, but the second half, Southern edged away in the second half to close out the game 26-12, and the girls enjoyed their run around on the number one field. On field two, you mentioned that early on, William, New Plymouth All Boys versus Tukapa. Goodness gracious me, the place was chocker, wasn't it?
0: Oh, such a good game too, wasn't it? 18-0 down, Tukapa. Yeah. And with the wind as well, it got pretty gusty out there at times.
3: It did, yeah. 18-0 to Old Boys at half-time. The second half, Tukapa came back strongly, and it was like 25-all for quite a while on the scoreboard, with only a few minutes left, two anxious minutes left anyway, and Tukapa got a penalty goal and won the title 28-25 for the second year running, isn't it, for Tukapa?
0: I think it's the third year in a row that they've won the Colts title, which is good for their club, you know, bringing guys through. And I know their premier team didn't go that well this year, but it's nice for them to have something to celebrate.
3: Absolutely. So it was a great game on another two field. Men's Division 3 had Kaponga and Tukapa square off on field 4, with Tukapa running out the winners 38-32. In parts here, well, they were just very, very hard to play against them. They're a very good side, parts here once again this year. They got beaten by Bilbock, if I remember rightly, last year.
0: Yeah.
3: But they won this one reasonably comfortably over Tokyo, 45-24, parts here in Division 2. And the men's Division 1 between two New Plymouth City teams, Old Boys and United, a hard-fought, bruising encounter. This game was going the way of Old Boys, 25-19. And we all sat back waiting for the men's premier final on the number one field. You were ready to go, were you, William, in the dressing room there?
0: Ready to go as I could ever be.
3: Stretching the legs.
0: Yeah, stretching, having a bit of a warm-up and getting ready. But what a great afternoon it turned out to be. Good crowd hung around to watch that match.
3: Was it going to be Clifton's time, this one? Was it going to be Clifton's time this year?
0: Well, in the men's yeah. What do you reckon?
3: They play so often.
0: I think everybody everybody probably predicted them to win. I know Coastal were certainly up for the fight, though. That they're a very nuggety side.
3: Yeah. And who did it lead to Clifton at the break? 21-12. Coastal, gee, they came back in the second half. 24-28, well into the second half. But then Clifton struck their hammer blow, scoring a couple of blistering tries down that left wing side. William, you would have been at full stretch to keep up with Miss Kenny Naholo, wouldn't you?
0: Somebody said to me after the game, what was it like chasing after Kenny Naholo? And I said, well, he took off and I didn't. because he's so fast, and anything you do, it just feels like you're in quicksand and he's just gone.
3: He took off down that left-hand side of the field. I was behind the goalpost at the southern end, but I couldn't see what was happening. Like, I knew there was something going on because all the Coastal supporters in the grandstand were choking on their hot dogs. So,
0: yeah.
3: Fantastic run down the sideline, and that was really the hammer blow for Coastal and Premier Clifton, 40-24 victories. And congratulations to the head coach, Jackson Horman, and his co-coaches, backed up by Clifton captain, Sage Walters Hansen. And they fully deserved the victory. It was Clifton's time, wasn't it, really?
0: Yeah, they did. And first title since 1999. And you got to feel sorry for Coastal. I mean, they've been in six finals since they last held that trophy back in 2012, and they obviously haven't won it since. They've been the bridesmaids, but they've been there or thereabouts every single year. And you really got to feel for them. They're a nuggety team, as I said earlier, and they did play right till the 80th minute. When the score did blow out there. So, you know, I give them credit too for playing with absolute pride and professionalism to the end.
3: Yeah, they're a good side, and good work by Trent Oliver, the coach. But, Coastal second once again.
0: Yeah.
3: Oh, dear.
0: Yeah. I asked Jackson Ormond on Saturday whether or not he's coming back next year, and he doesn't know. And I said, mate, you got to come back because he's good for rugby. He's obviously got building a good culture out there at Clifton. And he's one of these coaches that we really need to get around to make sure that he stays and also stays in Taranaki, no doubt. I mean, he's got a young family, of course, but also stays involved in the game.
3: You were out to Clifton, didn't you, after the game?
0: I may have gone out there for one.
3: One drink.
0: I had to be careful because I had the car, but I always go to the winning club, no matter who it is. And it was such a good vibe out there. And I mentioned it in the editorial, it meant so much more than just a game. It was about the community. It was about the work that they've done over the years. Yes, they had a bit of a hiccup during the year with that fight off the sideline during the season, but they deserve it, I think, and good on them too.
3: Yeah, well, 600 points says it all, doesn't it, really?
0: Yeah, it does. It does. But it was a good feel, though, because, you know, families out there and they had old-timers and partners and so forth. It was a good feel. And no doubt if Coastal had won it, it would have been the same feeling out at Rahutu or Okaro or wherever they were going to be celebrating.
3: That's for sure. But anyway, club rugby is all over for the season. And, William, we look forward to what's coming up in the next, weeks and months ahead. The Dean Cup.
0: Yeah,
3: the Dean Cup. That kicks off today between... is it Wonga Momina and Strathmore? It's at Wonga at 1 o'clock this afternoon. Next week, junior and secondary school rugby recommences after the school holidays. And then, of course, we have Taranaki representative squads will be announced, and that includes the women's FIO, who are playing in a divisional program this year, aren't they, the women's team?
0: Yeah, development program, Northern Region. So they got, want of a better term, cut from the Farah Palmer Cup. I think it was a mutual decision between Taranaki Rugby and New Zealand Rugby just because of the the cost and also the results as well, which is a bit of a shame. But I think when they play, you know, the likes of Waikato B and King Country and Thames Valley, Auckland B teams, that they'll be on par with them. So it's better, I think. You know, I remember doing a story at the time when they got cut from that competition. Better for the girls because they don't want to go away to say Wellington and get pumped by 60 points, do they?
3: Yeah, no, man. It's a tough competition, that Farah Palmer Cup. Oh, yeah, some good teams there, isn't there?
0: Yeah, there are. So, but that'll be good for them. And when they get up to a certain point, then they can get back into that Farah Palmer. So it's not all over yet.
3: Okay, so Taranaki Bulls coach Jared Hoyata has already named his squad for the NPC. They play a pre-season game against Wellington. Fridays, it must be this Friday coming up, 24th of July at Corbett Park.
0: Yeah, at Awakura, looking forward to that one. Six new players in that squad, Hoppy.
3: I see that, yeah. And one or two players who, like Braden Northcott Hill, is playing rugby in Australia.
0: Yes.
3: Nathan Potros, he's still away, isn't he? He's still playing club rugby overseas.
0: No, he's come back now. He came back last year and didn't go back. I know he's had a couple of injuries and so forth, but he's been floating around this year. There is word that he might play one more year of club rugby, but I don't know.
3: Okay.
0: Yeah.
3: Charity first NPC game is on Saturday, the 1st of August, away against Counties Manukau, and there's five Cherokee Bulls home games this season against Waikato, Canterbury, Auckland, Southland and Wellington. Really looking forward to that, mate.
0: Yeah, they should be great, and no doubt we'll continue to update people on those results and team news as the season goes on. And it's a full rec program, isn't it? Because obviously we've got the development and all the age group competitions still underway and school rugby, as you said.
3: Yeah, okay, so All Blacks tonight against Ireland. Oh, a bit nervous about this one, William, to be honest.
0: Yeah. I know there's been a lot of chat about it over the last week or so, and the team was announced Thursday, I should say. And what do you make of it? You've got Tupou Vaa on the side, you've got a six in another position, and Artie at number eight. They've certainly changed that forward pack around a bit, haven't they?
3: Certainly have. I think they've tried Tupou Vaa at six once before, haven't they?
0: Yeah, they have.
3: All Black selectors, but we'll see how that goes. They've got some good reserves coming on in the second half, so I think he'll probably end up at lock anyway.
0: Yeah, but potentially too, yeah.
3: As the game progresses.
0: Yeah, who knows how long Patrick Tupou will play there at lock. Obviously, he's coming back from injury, but New Zealand at the moment, $1.25 in Ireland, $3.80 on the TAB. Ooh, if you want to chuck sneaky 10 on there.
3: I might do that later on this afternoon. Anyway, go the All Blacks tonight at the Fortress Eden Park against Ireland. It'll be a great game of rugby, won't it?
0: Yeah, absolutely. And I think the All Blacks should be okay. That's just sort of my prediction. You never know. You never know.
3: Yeah, hope you're right, mate. I look forward to the game tonight and look forward to the NPC in the weeks ahead.
0: Yeah, that should be great. Hey, thanks so much for your wrap-up again, Hoppy, and no doubt we'll catch up next weekend. Of course, we've got to get through that pre-season game between Taranaki and Wellington at Ōakura next Friday. That's at 2 o'clock, and then we'll just carry on for the rest of the season.
3: Yeah, good stuff, mate. Have a great weekend.
0: Yeah, you too. Put your feet up today.
3: Certainly will. Cheers.
0: Good man. Thanks, Hoppy. Appreciate it. There's Ray Hopkinson, our rugby man here on the Most FM Sports Show, wrapping up CMK Finals Day at Stadium Taranaki last weekend. Clifton beating Coastal in the Premier Final, 40 points to 24 to claim their first title since 1999. In other results, we had Southern beating Stratford Eltham in the women's. New Plymouth Old Boys made it a three-peat in Division 1, holding off United. Partier in Division 2, they beat Toko. And two got proclaimed, two titles, including beating Kaponga 38-32 in Division 3, and also the Colts Championship 28-25 against New Plymouth Old Boys. And it was their third successive victory and came after a late penalty, as Hoppy said. So a great day on the calendar, as we mentioned, and we'll do it all again next year when the club season rolls around in March. But yeah, as Hoppy and I were saying, got to get through the rep stuff first. NPC, of course, starting in a couple of weeks. Taranaki's got that pre-season game next week. All the other age group and other representative matches will be ongoing in the next couple of months, which we will be all over. 17 past 8 is the Mad Media time here on the Most FM Sports Show. Matt Hastings, our football contributor, will join us in just a moment. Western Premiership, women's competitions, and of course the FC Western side involved in the Central League as well. That will be coming up next.
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1: Is this gone 21 minutes past 8? That's the Mad Media time here on the Most FM Sports Show here until 9, showcasing Taranaki Sport. We will be talking football now. Matt Hastings has been our man covering all the action during the season, and he's back with us this morning. Matt, very good morning to you.
2: Good morning, William Johnson. How are you today, mate?
1: Very good, thank you. Very formal of you, Matthew. Hey, thanks.
2: Oh, what a beautiful day, huh?
1: Yeah, absolutely. Thanks very much for joining us this morning. Plenty to get through, of course. A lot of competitions we have to cover, which is excellent. Let's start with the elephant in the room. FC Western went away last weekend in the Central League. They played Wellington Olympic, who, you know, before we mention the result, are a very, very good side, and they lost 9-0. What's been the camp, the feeling like in the camp this week?
2: Yeah, not too sure. I haven't really sort of spoken to anyone from, you know, that Central League side or really the kind of the club this week. I think in the reserves team chat when the scores were coming in, you know, there wasn't a lot of responses. There was a lot of sad face emojis as those goals started, I guess, running in. You know, 5-0 at half time. It wouldn't have been a great way to go into the sheds. You know, 3-0, you can probably, if you're down 3-0 at half time, against any side really, you can probably still feel like you could impact the game or come and make a difference within the game. But, you know, 5-0 going at half time against the Wellington Olympic side, that would have been pretty tough for those boys to come out in the second half and try and, I guess, make an impact in that game. And unfortunately, it went the latter way, and they conceded another 4 goals in that second half. Again, look, let's not kid ourselves here. This is a Wellington Olympic side that back-to-back Central League champions, their Chatham Cup winners, you know, their National League winners, not just Central League, but the Summer League format winners, you know, in the last couple of years as well. So, and they lost against Napier City Rovers last week, so they needed to probably make a statement result for themselves, you know, sitting closer to the top of the table, still only 3 points away. So, you know, this is a very, very good Wellington Olympic side, and it was always going to be a tough one for the boys to go down and get some form of result.
1: Yeah, and just looking at the table at the moment, they're in the top 3. They're only a couple of points away from Napier City Rovers, who are sitting in first. So that really sums it up, and FC Western still at the bottom of the table. 1 win, 2 draws, 10 losses, and 5 points to the name after 13 matches. With a couple more games to come, they have got, what have we got, Waterside Karori coming up tomorrow, 12:30 at Lidmouth Park.
2: Yeah, that's a game that they went down in the first round and was very, very good and very competitive, but unfortunately came away with a result that they probably thought they deserved at least a draw. Playing against a Waterside Karori who are, you know, 2 places in front of them. Yep. You know, they're 11 points compared to FC Western, 5 points, so 6 points difference between them. This is still a good opportunity for FC Western to build, right? We know that they're going to be, well, we're assuming, based on the format, the changes that are, we assume that are coming, that they're going to be in the Central League next year. So this is still a really important period for them. This isn't a dead rubber in terms of where they're going to finish. This is a building period for them. They have to go into these last few games. They have to be playing the young players. They have to be giving these kids some experience into this league. So when they're back in the league next year, this season, they've got a little bit more up their sleeves, and they understand what the difference between a okay side and a good side is in taking chances and applying pressure on a consecutive basis, tactically as well. So they have to still go out in these last few games looking to get results, whether it's playing or goals or whatever that might be, to start working on some combinations and everything for them for next year. So it's still really important for them.
1: Yeah, and still 4 games left after this one tomorrow. Island Bay United, then they've got Miramar, Upper Hutt City, they're all away. Then the last game of the season is up against Napier City Rovers. That's at home on the 29th of August. So, yeah, still another month and a bit to go.
2: Mm-hmm. Yeah, there is. And look, they can get a good result tomorrow against the Waterside Karori. You know, that puts them, you know, on 8 points. That puts them 3 points behind Waterside Karori. You know, to be honest, I don't see the Wellington Phoenix Reserves picking up a point against Napier City Rovers. You know, so that puts them 2 points behind, you know, Wellington, Phoenix, with some games to go. So, like I said, there's still stuff for them to play for and get some positive results. So, fingers crossed that the boys tomorrow down at Lynmouth can get 3 points against Waterside Karori.
1: Yeah, we'll be watching that one. 12:30 start at Lynmouth Park, as you said. All right, so moving into the Western Premiership. Last weekend, we had some humdinging matches, some good local rivalries. Let's start with FC Western. They hosted New Plymouth Rangers and got the win, a good one too.
2: Yeah, exactly. It was a really good result for those boys, you know, 4-0, you know, to get those results and starting to, you know, climb back up the table. You know, they've jumped up a little bit because from what we understand, New Plymouth Boys High had their result against Fielding overturned.
1: Oh.
2: So they lost some points, which is the reason why FC Western have now, you know, jumped 2 points clear of them and sat equal second with Levin. So I'm not too sure why they had those points deducted. I do need to do a bit of digging on that one. I only found that out yesterday.
1: Okay.
2: So, you know, that was a really good positive result. Essentially, it's double points for them, right? They got a result, they got the 3 points, and New Plymouth Boys High lost some points. So, you know, it's jumped them up. They've essentially got 5 points on Boys High from last weekend's result. So that puts them in second place, obviously, equal with Levin. So, yeah, look, a really, really positive result for FC Western, picking up a 4-0 win against New Plymouth Rangers. And look, that other local derby that we saw, New Plymouth Boys High, picking up a 6-3 result over Motorola.
1: Yeah.
2: Just not a good season for Motorola, and I'm not too sure why. I'm sure they'll be fairly disappointed with, you know, how good they've been over the last few years in that competition. But 3-0, they conceded 3 goals. They got back to 3-3, and then Boys High scored 3 goals from the 88th, the 91st, and the 95th minute to make it 6-3. So, you know, you'd probably look at that result and go, oh, dear God, 6-3. But, you know, it was 3-3 going into the 88th minute, and then Motorola just conceded 3. That could have been on the break. They could have thrown everything forwards, you know, and just unfortunately conceded 3 goals. But again, same story. Conceding goals late for the Bulls in red, unfortunately.
1: Yeah, absolutely, yeah. And this weekend, obviously, back in action today, New Plymouth teams all over the place. FC Western, they'll be hosting Palmerston North Marist. Motorola hosting Levin. We've got Boys High away to Whanganui Athletic, which will be a really good test for Boys High up against the table-topping side.
2: Yeah, and look, I get probably FC Western are going to be Motorola fans this weekend, you know, with them hosting Levin and hoping to take some points off them. You feel confident for FC Western taking, you know, 3 points against Palmy Marist to then kind of keep them pushing. So, you know, you'd want Motorola to take some points away from Levin to get them clear second. You know, FC Western have a very good run these last 4 games. They've got home this weekend, then they're away next weekend to Whanganui. But then, you know, they're at home for the final 2 games of the season. So 3 out of the 4 at home in the final stretch. So they'll be looking to build on that. New Plymouth Rangers, look, they'll be hoping to go host Fielding and pick up 3 points there to keep them moving. And I tell you, that Whanganui Athletic vs Boys High game will be very good, which is at Wembley Park today at 2:45.
1: Okay. Tomorrow, the Women's Federation League, that continues. These New Plymouth teams, they'll be away in Scoglin Park and Palmy, of course, playing 2 teams from the Hawke's Bay. Motorola up against Napier City Rovers. That's at 1 o'clock tomorrow. And also at the same time at the field next door, Rangers and Port Hill United. How do you expect those ones to go? Of course, Whanganui's got the bye.
2: Yeah, Whanganui's got the bye. Look, you feel pretty confident, you know, in New Plymouth Rangers picking up points against Port Hill. Absolutely. That game, Motorola versus Napier City Rovers. Napier City Rovers obviously top of the table in that league, but Motorola has a very, very good side. Let's not count them out. You know, they've been well and truly up here. It could just take a day. You know, it's not an easy travel for Napier City Rovers to come all the way over here and try and get 3 points. I'm actually picking Montanoa for that one, so that'll make the final section of the season pretty interesting for those 2 teams.
1: Yeah, absolutely. Just having a look at the table for that Women's Federation. Napier City Rovers on top, 22 points. New Plymouth Rangers 17, followed by Motorola on 15, Whanganui 6, and Port Hill on 3. So, yeah, I guess that top, well, there's only 5 teams in that competition, but 1 and 2 pretty tight at the moment.
2: Yeah, pretty tight. I'm not too sure what they're going to do, if they're going to split the league or if they're going to just kind of finish it this part of the season. You'd like to think, you know, that they'll try and extend those games and make it, you know, a little bit worthwhile, even if it's a bit of a festival for teams down at the one venue, celebrate the season together as, you know, as a team. Because let's be honest, it's a tough competition when you've only got that many teams and you're playing each other three or four times. You know, you get to know teams pretty well. But then as you kind of get into the end of the season, if you're not getting the results and it's, oh, we're playing this team again and sort of everything like that, then it gets a bit tough. So, yeah, look, it'll be, I take my hat off to those teams that have, you know, played in that competition. It's never very easy.
1: No, it's not. And you got the travel too, which makes it tough.
2: Exactly.
1: Yeah. Oh, good stuff, mate. Hey, thank you so much for that wrap. Are you putting the boots on this morning or this afternoon, I should say?
2: No, mate, no, not this weekend. Hoping to pop them on next weekend and for the last few games of the season. So,
1: good man.
2: Currently over in the Hawke's Bay, but heading back this afternoon. So, unfortunately, won't get to catch the reserves against Army Maris today, but I'll try and get down to Lindner Heights to watch the first team beat Waterside Karori.
1: Yeah, good stuff, mate. All right, we'll catch up next week and go through all of those matches and preview another weekend of footy.
2: Sounds good, mate.
1: Yeah.
2: See you then.
1: Yeah, all right. Have a good weekend. Thanks so much.
2: Okay,
1: bye. Thanks. Bye. Cheers. There's Matt Hastings, our football man here on the Most FM Sports Show, just going through those matches with the Taranaki teams involved. FC Western, they'll be hosting Palmerston North Marist in the Western Premiership at 12:30 this afternoon at Lynmouth Park. Motiroa up against Levin around the corner at Onuku Tapati Domain. That's also at 2:45. And at Maryland's Domain, New Plymouth Rangers up against Fielding and Boys High away to Whanganui Athletic down there at Wembley Park. In the Women's Federation, Motiroa and Rangers, they'll be playing in Palmerston North against Napier City Rovers and Port Hill United, respectively. And, of course, the big game tomorrow, Taranaki's flagship team, FC Western, up against Waterside Karori. That game is tomorrow at Lynmouth Park in the Central League. And hopefully they can reverse that result from last weekend, 9-0 against one of the form teams in the country. Wellington Olympic would have been a very somber bus ride home after that performance. 8:32 is the Mad Media time. Going back to rugby, Rocky Olsen will join us next. He is one of the six new players in the Taranaki Bulls squad. He'll talk to us about his journey and very shortly here on the Most FM.
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1: Minutes away from 9 here on the Most FM Sports Show. Turning our attention back to rugby. Taranaki coach Jared Hoyata named his squad for the upcoming MPC, which starts in a couple of weeks. Six newcomers in the side, which is very exciting. One of those is Stratford Eltham, first 5'8", Rocky Olsen, who is with us now. Rocky, thanks very much for joining us.
2: Cheers, mate. Appreciate you offering to get me on the show.
1: No problems. Hey, look, congratulations on gaining a contract. I guess, how'd you find out in the first place that that you made the squad?
2: Yeah, well, I actually didn't find out until, I think, the Monday after semi-finals. Yeah, they left it a little bit late, so I think boys were didn't know if they were getting in or not, but, yeah, I think they were waiting to hear if any injuries come. And, yeah, found out on the Monday and was stoked.
1: Yeah, I bet you would have been too. And I guess it's the emotion because, you know, you obviously got pipped by Clifton in the semi-final and then on the Monday you got called up into the Taranaki team. So you got emotion on both sides, right?
2: Yep, 100%, yeah. I think coming into the season we knew Clifton were a good team. I think we were really confident going into that semi-final, and to lose by 1 point was pretty gutting, but pretty happy to get the call on Monday, and that just showed, I guess, reward for the season.
1: Yeah, 100%. Yeah, I was going to ask you, what do you think you've done this year to get the call up?
2: Well, actually, like, I missed the first five games from playing over in Ireland, but just coming back, I feel like from the player I was 7 years ago or even 3 years ago when I moved away, just a lot more mature, I guess. Yeah, just was a whole bit of different player to when I left, and just more consistency around my game was big, and that's what the coaches told me, is just being consistent in the right areas, and that's what I was nailing.
1: Yeah, and going overseas to Ireland, do you think that definitely helped your experience and your knowledge around the game too, just getting into a different environment and learning different things?
2: Oh, 100%, mate. Like, I think Irish rugby, New Zealand rugby, two different styles, where New Zealand rugby is really expansive. They love their running game. They love their, I guess, physical side of things, where you move to Ireland or you're anywhere over there, and they love their kicking and they love their game management, not playing too many phases. And so that just developed both sides of my game. Going over there, probably wasn't the best game manager. And then coming back, I was, yeah, just learned so much over there around that side of my game, and that's what shaped me to be the player I am now.
1: Yeah, 100%. So tell us how that Ireland opportunity came about, because no doubt, you know, you were playing for Stratford Eltham for a few years and then got the opportunity to go overseas.
2: Yeah, mate, so 2024, what, that must have been my sixth season in Taranaki. I just thought the Taranaki Bulls dream was over. There were boys in front of me that, yeah, I thought I'd never get a shot against. And, yeah, got onto my rugby agent, told him I was keen to, I guess, ply my trade somewhere else overseas, just experience the life over there, enjoy my footy again. And, yeah, he got me a gig over in the All-Ireland League Division 1. And I was there for two seasons with my team, City of Armagh, and yeah, that's pretty much how I got over there.
1: Yeah, yeah. And then what brought you back to Taranaki?
2: Yeah, well, we were over there for a couple of years. We knew we weren't going to stay over there forever. We really just wanted to go over there, travel, try something different, my partner and I. And then, yeah, I guess essentially we wanted to move back home closer to family. I guess Stratford's where, yeah, we're our homers, and we wanted to set up for the future, come back home, maybe start settling down soon, but yeah, essentially just come home and be closer to family, be closer to friends.
1: Yeah, nice, nice. And no doubt, obviously, during that process, you don the Stratford Eltham strip on for another season. And what do you think's changed in club rugby since you've come back?
2: Oh, mate, I think just like a lot of young boys coming through, like you see the likes of Clifton, not too many Bulls players, but they've got a lot of young, good talent coming through. And even Stratford Eltham, even those teams like Old Boys, a lot of young academy boys that they're getting from, I guess, all over the country now that are coming in, and they're not missing a beat. They're coming straight in and making their teams even better, and that's what you want for, I guess, competitiveness in the competition. You need new boys coming in, and you need new boys competing for spots and pushing players and pushing teams to be the best.
1: Mm, yeah, and we've certainly seen that with the All Blacks as well. Certainly a lot of positions being changed and so forth too. And, yep, you know, on Monday you guys assembled, you got right into the Taranaki environment. What's the first week been like for you?
2: No, it's been awesome. I think, a lot of details come in. I think for us new boys, maybe a little bit overwhelming at the beginning, but all the leaders in the group, boys that have been around for a while, the coaches, they've been really welcoming, really helping. anywhere where we need help, they're just in straight away and helping us, and that's big. And I guess me as a fly half, probably, a little bit more pressure on me trying to, I guess, be that game driver, a new face in the environment, just trying to be confident. But, yeah, me going into the environment this week, I just really wanted to be confident in what I was doing. I wanted to make sure I was clear with everything, made sure I know my details, so then when I'm coming to preseason games, coming to games during the season, I'm going to hit the ball running and won't miss the beat.
1: Yeah, and of course, you know, working alongside one of our great first fives, Josh Jacob, who's had such a great last couple of years, you would have played against him, no doubt. So what's it like now being alongside him in the squad?
2: Oh, it's been awesome. Yeah, like you said, played alongside him, played against him. I think when I moved here in 2020, he had moved here 2019, a year before, so we've been around for a little while now.
1: Mm.
2: And, I played rep rugby with him in under-19s, under-20s, and then played against him, obviously, Stratford Eltham versus Inglewood. And, yeah, it's just been awesome with him. I've just been chipping away at him, just asking him questions every training. I know he's been at their high level, played Super Rugby, been with the All Blacks XV team, and, yeah, he's just made me feel really, I guess, confident in myself to nail my role as a 10 because he's so confident in me as well.
1: It's certainly a great person to get behind too. And, you know, have they mentioned what your role will be during the season? Are you going to get some game time, some pre-season stuff, or just going to, you know, like, where do they see you?
2: Not too much has been said. Obviously, we've got the pre-season in Kaitaki next week against the Wellington Lions, so I'm hoping to be playing that. But, yeah, I think just, like the coaches have been saying, and even Josh Jay or even the leaders in the team have been saying that when we're training during the week and we're doing full trainings on the pitch, we want to be competing for spots. You've got boys that have been in for years, but if someone new comes in, someone younger comes in and they're out training them, out playing them, then that'll be their spot. So I think as long as everyone has that mindset of trying to compete, trying to be the best, then you'll be in the best spot to get a crack this year. And that's my goal, is just keep pushing the highest standards at training and hopefully get a crack this year.
1: Yeah, absolutely. As I mentioned earlier, you know, you're one of six newcomers in the team. You've got Suli Paulu out of Clifton, of course, Josefa out of Inglewood, yourself, and then two halfbacks, Quintoni Natai and Chris Vanapolo. Have you got around those guys as well to congratulate them on their success? And no doubt India Soatuahuta is another one who's been snapped up.
2: Oh, 100%, mate. Like, I think we're a pretty tight-knit group now, just us young new boys in the squad. We actually had a little get-together on Wednesday when we went up to Paukai Hut as like a team building, and that really, I guess, just brought us new boys all together. Some of the coaches come up with us. We're really keen to rip into it. I think we're pretty close now, and all the boys are comfortable around each other, not just us new boys, but comfortable around everyone else as well when we're ready to hit the ground running now.
1: Yeah, and no doubt too, there's a lot of other Stratford Eltham players involved in the squad too, Harry Hansen, Scott Jury, Hamopo Cunningham, and others. You'll feel right at home, surely, and no doubt you've played against a lot of these guys.
2: Yeah, mate, no, I feel at home 100%. Yeah, like you said, there's, I don't know how many Stratford Eltham boys are out, maybe five or six, but or even more. But yeah, a lot of the players that are in the squad I've played club rugby against for years. Like, I'm not like the young guys like Sully and Chris that have only come in here the last couple of years. I've been here for 7 years now. I've come in 2020, so I'm not a newcomer coming in the squad. A lot of those boys know me, and I know a lot of those boys, so that's, I guess, made me feel a little bit more, I guess, at home, or feel like I'm meant to be here.
1: Yeah, 100%, mate. Well, thank you so much for joining us this morning. Congratulations again. Hopefully we can see you, Don, on the amber and black strip during the season. Very exciting times.
2: Cheers, Will. No, thanks for having me, mate.
1: No worries.
2: For the season, and hope to get a cap or more so you guys can tune in and watch it.
1: Yeah, 100%, mate. We'll be watching. All the very best, and have a good weekend.
2: Cheers, Will.
1: Okay, thanks, cheers. Mate. Thanks. There's Rocky Olsen, one of the six newcomers in the Taranaki Bulls squad, of course, as they prepare for that pre-season fixture next weekend, or next Friday, in fact, against the Wellington Lions at Corbett Park in Owakura, Friday 24th of July. That kickoff is at 2 o'clock. And then they'll travel to face Counties Monaco in round one on Saturday the 1st of August. The full fixtures and also memberships are available at trfu.co.nz. It is coming up 8:45 on the Most FM Sports Show. That's the Mad Media time. We will be talking basketball in just a sec. Our future champions interview this morning is with Jerome Tamatea, 18-year-old out of New Plymouth Boys High School, involved in the Taranaki Airs team, New Zealand age group sides as well. We'll have a chat with him next.
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1: Welcome back to the Most FM Sports Show, showcasing Taranaki sport between now and 9 o'clock. The Future Champions program provides mentoring, personal development sessions and comprehensive workshops for emerging athletes from Taranaki. Sport T works with the Taranaki Secondary School Sports Association to offer the Future Champions program a chance to recognise, acknowledge and support the development of high-performing emerging Taranaki athletes. Today on the program, we are joined by Jerome Tamatea, 18-year-old from New Plymouth Boys High School, and his chosen sport, as you've probably guessed, is basketball. Jerome, thanks very much for joining us this morning.
2: Oh, good. How are we?
1: Yeah, good, thanks, mate. Hey, look, congratulations on being selected into the Future Champions program. What was the reaction like when you found out you'd been selected?
2: It was a pretty cool moment, hey, you know. Heard about the program last year and then just signed up this year through, like, my mum telling me. And, yeah, it was pretty cool.
1: Yeah. What made you sign up in the first place?
2: I saw a couple students last year from Boys High, like Ed Howlett. He was in the program and, you know, it looked pretty cool. Cool opportunities for them to, you know, grow and just learn from other people. So, yeah.
1: What does being a part of the program mean to you at this stage of your basketball journey?
2: It's like a really cool opportunity, you know, like getting to develop and learn things like breathing or like stretching or even like cooking meals, you know, just that stuff like nutrition. Like learning all that now is just going to be able to like help me for the future.
1: You don't generally cook, do you?
2: Not too often, no.
1: What do you hope to gain from the program, both on and off the court?
2: That's a good question. Probably just, you know, learning how to fuel my body right, you know, so I'm like able to play and perform at my best.
1: Mm. Yeah, because obviously basketball can be quite taxing on the body. It can last for long periods depending on how the game goes, I guess.
2: Yeah, it can be, yeah.
1: So just winding back, how did you get into basketball to start with?
2: My dad, you know, at a young age, he brought me into basketball probably about 4 or 5 and just had a basketball in my hand ever since.
1: Obviously, the game has grown so much over the years and you've been exposed to it at such a young age. Were there other sports competing for your attention at that stage?
2: Yeah, definitely. I used to play rugby. And now I play touch rugby still at the moment. But, yeah, definitely rugby at a young age.
1: And how important was it growing up to have the balance between those two codes?
2: I think it was pretty important, hey, because it teaches you different skill sets that you can use, you know, to an advantage in the other one.
1: Mm.
2: So, yeah, pretty cool.
1: I guess with rugby, the ball handling and the coordination would have helped, you know, particularly when you compare it to basketball.
2: Yeah, definitely, like catching, even passing.
1: Yeah.
2: All just helps the other sport, really.
1: So you've been involved at quite a young age. What have been some of the achievements that you have achieved that you're quite proud of to date?
2: Recently being selected into the under-18 Junior Tall Blacks select team that went away to China and played in a Four Nations tournament over there. One with touch. I was in the under-18 New Zealand mixed team and we went over to Aussie and played in the Asia Youth Pacific Touch Cup and we beat Australia for the first time in the final for something like 15 or so years. So, yeah, that was pretty cool.
1: Oh, brilliant.
2: Pretty cool moments, yeah.
1: The experience in China, tell us about that.
2: Yeah, it was cool, you know, representing your country. Something I'd be wanting to do for a very long time with basketball. You know, like it's my main sport and getting to put on the jersey for your country is just a really special moment.
1: How did the team go over there?
2: We did okay.
1: Yep.
2: We played the China U18 national team, like a top prep school in Canada and another like Australian select team. And we won 3 of our 4 games.
1: Okay. Yeah, that's not too bad at all, Jerome. And now you're involved in the Taranaki Airs and the Cells NBL, and you're playing, of course, for the Rapid League development side. How did those opportunities come about?
2: You know, just over the summer, probably back in the start of 2025, getting invited to the scrimmages preseason and just, you know, sticking around, then getting asked if I wanted to be in like the training squad, and then just going from the training squad to getting into my first game of the season, which was last year in May, playing down in Wellington. That was a cool experience.
1: Yeah, tell us about that. You know, yeah, how did you feel when you got the call up to say, hey, look, you're going to be playing today?
2: It was pretty cool, but at the same time, it was pretty nerve-wracking, especially going down to Wellington. You know, I didn't realise it at the moment, but it's probably one of the better crowds and atmospheres in the league. But yeah, it was very cool, you know, all the people there watching, going up against like some of the best talent, not only in my own age group, but like in the country for like men in general.
1: Had you played in front of big crowds like that before, you know, when you were away in China and then playing also for the New Zealand touch team?
2: Not really, like the Saints crowd was pretty crazy. Mm. But then going over to China, that was just something different, eh? There was way more people there. It's not really the same, eh? Because, I don't know, in New Zealand, you might know a couple of people or something like that, but in China, it's just different. You don't really know anybody or, like, really not care, but, you know.
1: Yeah, just different, right? How do you cope with that level of interest and that level of, I guess, crowd and excitement from the grandstand?
2: I think you just have to like just really lock in, like, I don't know, listen to your pregame music, really just focus on what you have to do for the game and just get ready to prepare yourself for it, you know?
1: Of course, being in and around the Ayers team last year and now obviously playing this year, two different coaches. Sam McKinnon has obviously moved on. John White is now involved and we have him on the show quite frequently. As a player, how do you adjust to that?
2: It's been okay. I like it, eh? Especially Whitey, you know, all his experience that he has. Just like his different way of doing things. Like, I like Sam as well. And yeah, just like the difference. I don't know. Some of them like have their pros and it's just like interesting to like be able to see how they work with like each another, like all the players.
1: Yeah. I mean, you would have had that experience already going from, you know, club into age group basketball into the under 18 Tall Blacks as well, going with different coaches. So in a way, you would have been ready for that adjustment, right?
2: Yeah.
1: It was a disappointing match on Wednesday night against the Nelson Giants. The team has missed out on a playoff spot. What was the reaction like after that game on Wednesday?
2: Yeah, it was a bit of a bummer, eh? But apparently there's still a chance. Like, technically, if people lose some games and we win some games the last couple of the season, then there's still, like, a mathematical chance. But the vibes were high, especially before the Canterbury game.
1: Mm.
2: And coming off that one, we lost by 3, I think, but it was probably one of the better games we played all season. The vibes were high going into the Nelson one, and then, just couldn't really follow through with too much, but looking forward to the Franklin game coming up this week, and you know, we've just got two wins to get, finish the season off strong.
1: Yeah, Franklin and the Tuatara heading up to Auckland a little bit later on this morning. So what's been some of the work-ons that you guys have implemented heading into today's or tomorrow's game, Sunday, isn't it?
2: Yeah, just our ball movement, you know, getting it through hands, running through our sets, not taking quick shots. Just getting quick actions. If it's there, you know, shoot it, obviously. But just don't have to shoot everything first time you catch it coming down the court, eh?
1: Yeah, really important. I mean, even when you watch the Sales NBL, it seems like, you know, not just Taranaki, of course, other teams, they see an open space and they just shoot it, right? And is it important to have that patience and just try and set it up correctly?
2: Yeah, well, I mean, sometimes you give up a good shot for a great shot. So, you know, getting into an action, you might get a shot wide open at the rim instead of like a kind of contested three-pointer. So, yeah, it is pretty important.
1: So in terms of the next 12 months or so, what are some of your goals?
2: One goal of mine coming up at the moment is to make the under 19 World Cup team for the Junior Tall Blacks. And then another one is also to go over to America and play college basketball over there.
1: Yeah, nice, nice. Eyeing up a scholarship.
2: Yeah, yeah, definitely. And an athletic scholarship over to a school over there would be pretty cool.
1: Do you have a study interest at all?
2: Yeah, I'd like to study something like along the lines of business.
1: Mm.
2: Something like business management. Yeah.
1: Nice.
2: I feel like that'd be kind of interesting and cool there.
1: Yeah. How important is it for you to have that balance between your sport and then, you know, academic subjects or a job effectively?
2: Yeah, it'd be pretty important, especially like going over there with a full scholarship. You don't have to pay for uni, right? Like, so go over there, get a degree, and then, you know, see where basketball or the degree takes me after college.
1: And ultimately, when I represent the Tall Blacks, obviously they've had a couple of games to qualify for the World Cup just recently. That would be a goal, no doubt.
2: Yeah, for sure. That's definitely a goal.
1: Yeah.
2: Yeah.
3: Yeah.
1: Good stuff, mate. Hey, look, we really appreciate your time.

0: to the Nelson Giants on Wednesday, and they are back in business on Sunday, 6 o'clock, playing the Franklin Bulls. That game live on Sky, and their last game of the season will be against the Auckland Tuatara, 3 o'clock next Sunday, July the 26th. That's our basketball chat for this week. We'll no doubt catch up with John next week on the show, and we'll be wrapping up the program in just a moment.
1: Do you have a community event coming up? 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

0: Great song by the Australians, The Temper Trap, to wrap up the Most FM Sports Show, thanks to Shoe Clinic New Plymouth. Mad Media time is 9:03. We have Warren and Virginia in next for the Wild Pear Kitchen Saturday Brunch Show. Morena, you too. How are you?
1: Kia ora, well, very good.
0: Good, good.
2: Morena.
0: Yes, all good.
2: Yeah, great, actually.
0: Great.
2: Yep.
0: I read your great press release on the opening of the Centura Garden Festival coming up soon.
2: Yeah, well, it's a while away. It's October the 30th to November the 8th, but the months just whoosh by, don't they?
0: Yeah, absolutely. A couple of new gardens in and a few returning as well, yeah.
2: And four. Actually, there's four returning, maybe five.
0: Yeah, it's great, yeah. Always love doing those stories because, you really get into the heart of what they do, and the people are just brilliant, aren't they?
2: Yeah.
0: As you know.
2: Yeah,

0: I love the gardeners, like genuinely, yeah, from my heart, because I've worked with them for so long, and I just, anybody who spends their life trying to improve the world, which they all do, you know, they've got such great hearts.
1: Yeah, 100%. So what have you guys got coming up between now and midday?
2: We're going to be talking to Cherie at Wild Pear Kitchen coming up very soon.
0: Warren did an interview with Jin Wigmore yesterday.
1: Oh.
0: It was really cool.
1: Cool.
0: And I had a little fangirl moment. So he's going to play a snippet of that because that's for Under the Mic, New Zealand on Air Under the Mic.
1: Yeah.
2: And we also got Jessica Parker
0: from the Centuria Wild, Centuria Taranaki Garden Festival. She's the manager. She's coming in.
1: Cool.
0: And also we have a couple, a woman coming in who's part of the arts trail, but they've had a burglary.
1: Oh.
0: So we're going to be talking to them.
1: Oh.
0: Might be a good daily news story, I reckon.
1: Yes, I'll make a note. Yeah. Are they okay?
0: No.
1: No.
0: Mm.
1: Well, you wouldn't be really, I guess, eh? Silly question from me.
0: Yeah.
1: Yeah. Well, that's not ideal, but yeah, well, hopefully they're getting through it all right.
0: Yeah, we'll find out.
1: Yeah, absolutely. Yep. Oh, sounds great.
0: Yeah. So lots on.
1: Yeah. Yep. Was Jin in town?
2: No. It was her album release yesterday.
1: Okay.
2: And I flicked off and hoped some emails, and most of them went to America. And then on Wednesday I got, are you available at 1:30 Friday for a Zoom?
1: Wow.
2: And I said yes.
1: Absolutely. And recorded it and away you went.
2: Yep.
0: And because it was at home, I could just like do my little fangirl moment and then disappear because she's Virginia Wigmore, so she's another V-dub.
1: Ah, yeah. Okay. Yeah, right.
0: So we had a moment.
1: Yeah, absolutely.
0: Yep.
1: Definitely. Oh, I look forward to hearing that full interview. Good on you. That's great. Yeah, brilliant. All right. Well, we'll leave you to it, and you guys enjoy the rest of the morning. But cruddy out there, isn't it?
0: Yeah. What are you up to? Nothing. It's all you know.
2: Go home and twiddle your thumbs.
1: Go home and do nothing.
0: Do you have that downtime? What do you do?
1: Well, this weekend is my first weekend. Well, it's not really a weekend off because I've got to go to Palmerston North tomorrow for an alignment camp.
0: Yeah.
1: So I'm leaving at 6. Go to bed after the rugby tonight. Dad's 70th drinks this afternoon.
0: Oh,
1: and
0: right.
1: Then hopefully everyone goes before the rugby starts.
0: Yeah.
1: I bet they don't. They'll hang around and watch it. And then you're going to Palmy. So it's not really a weekend off, but it's probably my weekend without active refereeing since first weekend since March.
0: Wow, that's a long time.
1: And then next weekend back into it with some first 15, and then got rep stuff until the end of October. So
2: nice.
1: There'll still be plenty to do.
0: Great,
1: which is always good
0: because we can't have you having idle hands.
1: No, I know. You know? I'm an active relaxer, so I need to actually be doing stuff.
0: Yeah, we both are, aren't we?
2: We are.
1: Yeah. And I think it's a good place to be. You know, I like being busy and active, so that's really the main thing.
0: Yeah, good on you.
1: So no, it'll be good. All right. Hey, thanks, guys.
2: Thank you.
1: Looking forward to the program, and we're back next weekend on the Most FM Sports Show.

Yeah. I guess you knew me better than I ever knew myself. Yeah. You do things better when it's all for someone else. That's just you.

0: Taranaki artist Cohen Harab-Hein there with a track called All That I Need, and we're listening to the Wild Pear Kitchen Saturday Brunch Show here on the Most 100.4 FM. And on the line this morning we have Cherie. Kia ora, Cherie, welcome.
1: Morena, Warren and Virginia, how are we both?
0: We're very good, thank you.
1: And another beautiful day in paradise.
0: Yeah, apart from those little squalls that just trickle through to be annoying.
1: Oh, I can't see those. I'm head down by Muff in the kitchen.
0: Oh, there you go. We've had a couple. exciting times for Wild Pear. Something coming up on Monday.
1: Yes, we had a lovely email about 3 weeks ago from Seven Sharp, and they had seen our 7 a.m. morning coffee raves, and they contacted us and said we really would like to come and film your rave and do a story on you. So they did that at our last rave last weekend. And they came in and filmed the cafe in the morning and then came back at night and filmed the DJ setting up and then came to the rave for a couple of hours. So we were very lucky to have their presence at our 7 a.m. coffee rave. Yeah, so they heard about it and were very fascinated with what our event and the story behind it. So that will be screening on Monday at 7 p.m. 7 sharp.
0: Put it in your calendars.
2: Exciting.
1: Yeah, we're really excited because, you know, none of us have been on TV before. But Virginia, you were there. You might even be on TV.
2: I avoided her, actually. I even had a conversation with Carolyn and I said, I've been staying behind you and beside you. I'm like, no, I don't think I will be on.
1: Oh, you never know. She was there for quite a while.
2: Yeah, I know. Then she snuck up. She probably could have snuck up. She was great. She really, really did put the time on. And she just wanted to dance, though. I could tell.
1: Yeah, I think I was, like, dancing extra when I kind of was near her, you know, with the camera. I was kind of, like, busting it out, like, overdoing it. Because she said you have to do big shapes, you know, because I'm doing a slow kind of, like, video, so you've got to really put those shapes out. So I did. So hopefully I come across okay, too much of a performing artist.
0: All will be revealed at 7 o'clock Monday.
1: Yeah. I know, I'm a little bit worried, you know.
2: Don't need to be worried. I reckon it'll be fantastic. And, wow, putting Wild Pear Kitchen on the national map is fantastic for you.
1: Yeah, well, we don't know how much, you know, airtime we'll get. You just never know until it's aired because they do a lot of cut and pasting and stuff, don't they? So, anyway, it's going to be a surprise to me too.
2: Yeah. Cool.
0: And last weekend of the school holidays, what have you got on?
1: Yeah. So it's been a great school holidays. It's been really busy. And in every school holidays, we always offer an ice shake deal, which is a dairy-free, gluten-free, vegan shake. And it's buy one, get one free. So it's a really good deal for parents and grandparents or anyone that's, you know, wants to be taking it. And you don't have to buy anything or the T's and C's are, terms and conditions are, you just can't, you can buy one and get one free, but you just can't, you know, use complimentary vouchers and loyalty points to claim it, blah, blah, blah. You know, just all those normal T's and C's. But you don't have to buy anything. You can just come in and get them to take away. You can get 4, 6, 10, whatever you...
2: What flavours?
1: Very popular at school holidays is the ice chocolate. And then we have the ice mocha, we have the ice coffee. Some people get iced matcha, and some people get iced chai. And so we just let them, you know, it doesn't matter because it's made with a Little Liberty vegan ice cream, which is a local ice cream in Inglewood. And so, we like to use their product. And you can have whatever milk you like. We have dairy, trim, oats, coconut, almond, soy, I think that covers them all. So what is the alternative milk? And then we have this beautiful lentil cream that we put on the top, and it sounds weird being lentil, but it's actually like silk. I prefer it over dairy cream any day. It's really, really
2: good. Is that what you use in your custard squares?
1: No, we have another. I can't tell you what that is.
2: Because that...
1: We don't use the lentil cream in the custard.
0: Because that custard is beautiful.
2: Yeah.
1: Isn't it? Yep. We won an award for that.
2: You've ruined me for every other custard square maker in New Zealand.
1: Oh, that's good. Yeah, I prefer the vegan custard square over the dairy custard square myself.
0: Yep. We're definitely in the same
1: boat. I'm a fan.
2: We are too.
1: Oh, thanks.
0: Right.
1: Yeah, so that's so school holidays has been really great, and there's been lots of people in town, and it feels like, you know, New Plymouth's buzzing, and we're getting the visitors, which is really good. And isn't that the last night of the 100 show that's on at the TSB Showplace?
2: I'm not sure. Possibly.
1: Yeah. Apparently, rave reviews, but people are raving about it.
0: Yeah,
1: I didn't quite get me, but that's another great event on.
0: It really is. It really is a great event. One of those rave reviewers was Virginia.
1: And I would like to also mention there is another really good event on tonight. Well, I am going to, and it is the new bar called Al Bar, and they used to be called Our Place. And Stacey, that does the DJing for us at the Coffee Rave, and Chrissy, well, it's their bar, and they've refurbished it, and they've called it Al Bar, and they've got three amazing DJs in tonight, and it's free. Like, it's I can't believe it's free, and it's a top quality. They've got amazing sound system and speakers, and these really good, really amazing young guys that are coming in to play, and I just can't help myself. I have to go.
2: Oh, good on you.
1: It starts at 10 as well. Doors open at 8, but it starts at 10.
2: Are you going to have Carolyn and Robinson there filming you?
1: I hope she turns up. I'm not sure if she's an old raver like me, but I'm going to be there.
2: Enough of the old. Yeah. Thank you, Cherie. That's absolutely fantastic. You might see one of us pop along to get a milkshake this afternoon or soon.
1: The vegan pastries are going well too. The pan au chocolat and the almond croissants. So, they're every Saturday now. So they're going really well.
0: And I must say those are really nice as well.
2: Yeah.
0: And then sample those.
2: And you cannot tell that they're vegan. They don't taste any difference apart from maybe better.
1: Apparently I don't make the dough. It comes from France, and we bake them, we proof them and bake them. And they apparently what they use in them is a coconut oil.
0: Mm.
2: Oh.
1: Yeah, and you cannot taste it.
0: No.
1: So they're a premium product.
2: Yeah.
0: Very good.
1: Yeah.
0: Thank you, guys. Have a fantastic day.
2: And enjoy your dancing tonight.
1: I'm so looking forward to it. Yeah, I will be. I'll be out there. Okay, thank you, guys.
2: See you.
1: Take it.

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0: track there called Paper Planes, and it's by Lucy Anna.
1: What a beautiful song. I really like that.
0: She's a New Zealander, and that's about all I can tell you.
1: Well, as the Kiwiana host, I think you need to do some investigation.
0: I will put that on my list of things to do. You're listening to the Wild Pear Kitchen Saturday morning brunch show, and...
1: I'm Virginia, one of the hosts.
0: And I'm Warren, the other host.
1: And we've got about two hours and 20 minutes left of this show. And we've got a whole lot of new music for you.
0: We do indeed.
1: And we're talking to a whole lot of people. You've just talked to Cherie from Wild Pear Kitchen. We're off to get some milkshakes very soon.
0: By we.
1: Well, that means Warren is actually going.
0: The Royal We.
1: The Royal We. And then we've got a woman coming in from the Taranaki Arts Trail to talk about something not great that's happened for them. So we'll find out what that is. And then we have Jessica from the Centuria Taranaki Garden Festival come in. The program was launched on Wednesday, and she's going to talk about what's happening. And there's someone else you've talked to.
0: Had a chat with Jin Wigmore, and so we'll drop that into the show sometime today as well.
1: Yeah, just a snippet though, isn't it?
0: Because it is just a snippet, yeah. Because I will be featuring her, the whole interview will play on the New Zealand On Air Under the Mic show. Not this Tuesday, but the Tuesday after.
1: Yep.
0: So that'll be the 28th of July. Yep, scheduled in for there. Virginia mentioned new music before. This next track coming up is a new one. It's a New Zealand artist from Wellington called Ollie Bunny, and this is a track called Bleeding.

And that was CPR from Wet Leg, and that's from their new album, Moisturise, which came out last week. And that's their second, their British band, and that was their second studio album. And before that, we had a brand new one from Matt Berninger called Martini Me Fatso. And if you don't know who Matt Berninger is, he is the lead singer of The National. And before that, we had an amazing song, which blew me away, never heard it before. It's called Bleeding from Ollie Bunny, and he is from here in Aotearoa. You're listening to the Wild Pear Kitchen Saturday Brunch Show. I'm your host, Virginia. Warren has gone to get milkshakes from Wild Pear Kitchen. I'm going to tell you that's the truth. We're now going to hear a new one from Wayback. It's called Wayback Home with The Green and Stan Walker. And then we're going to hear from Louis Baker and then someone called Baby Rose.

0: And that was Lattice One from, That was Lattice One from Baby Rose, a track there called Let Me Go. 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

0: a track there called The Middle. It's from a band called No Pilot. And in the studio this morning,
1: we have Melody, Barbara and Sarah, who are from Ten Hearts One Soul, which is a carving, a family carving business, isn't it, Melody, the mum? Now, you're based on CV Road, and you've just had something not so great happen.
2: And I
1: just want to say that that Ten Hearts and One Soul, you as a carver, carving place doing punamu, anything else you carve?
2: We carve everything, right down to bone, stone, like any kind of stone, gems, wood.
1: Yeah. Wow, that's a lot.
2: Yeah.
1: Right. And so Ten Hearts, One Soul is going to be in the Taranaki Arts Trail for the first time this year, but they've had something not so great happen. Melody, can you tell us?
2: So just recently we had someone come into the shop and steal our tools.
1: And how much worth of tools do you think?
2: About $15,000 worth of tools.
1: Right, and were they insured?
2: Well, we thought they were, but they're unfortunately no.
1: So that's really, really tough. We're going to go, I know something is happening to help you on that, but I want to know about the impact of that. And I'm going to ask you, Barbara, that's one of the daughters. We've got Barbara and Sarah, who are the daughters. You've got a few more daughters, though, and sons, haven't you? How many, Melody?
2: So 5 daughters, 5 sons.
1: Yeah, well, that's balance. Good balance. Yeah.
3: 10 hearts.
1: Yeah, exactly. One soul. What sort of impact has this had on your family business?
4: So it's had a really big impact on us. We struggled for the first few days to try to get back on our feet to be able to be okay and start carving, because when you carve, you have to be pretty peaceful in a way, so that there's no problems that go into the punamu, bone and all that. But yeah, we did have to take a little bit of time off carving to try to get back on our feet.
1: What about the tools? What are they used for? Is it just for your family, or do you use it for other organisations in the community?
4: Yes. So the tools that we have that have been stolen from us, they were used for young youth, so like helping students get back into schools and
1: And so they would come to your studio?
4: Yeah.
1: Great. And you carve yourself, and I know you do too, Sarah. So what do you carve?
4: So we mainly carve bone. So that's our first thing that we carve. And then we, once we get used to it a little bit, then we go on to punamu.
1: And Sarah, can I talk to you and ask you, what sort of impact has this had on you? Have you, has it upset you a lot? Yeah, I can see that it has. It's okay. You don't have to talk if you're too upset. I really get that. So, Melody, what about for your family? What's this meant?
2: So it's actually had a drastic impact on us, only because this time round we actually thought that we were going to close shop, and we don't just have the money to put back into the tools that we had.
1: I find it really terrible that someone would do this to you. And have you any idea who, you know, a clue what might have happened?
2: We're really unsure, but we do think that this could be a person that knew where everything was, because of how much time it took for him to get in and take everything and then just leave without us noticing.
1: And you know it's a him because?
2: The way he's dressed.
1: Because you've got him on camera?
2: Yeah.
1: Yeah.
2: Yep. we have got on our Facebook page some footage that people can see. Yeah.
1: And is this your family business?
2: Yeah, so we've been running it for, so there, 2 years, coming up in September. But we've been doing it from home for, I think it's 14 or 15 years now.
1: And is that your main income?
2: Yeah, it is.
1: So that's a real blow that is, has happened to you.
2: Yeah.
1: So it's not just affected you as an artist, it's affected your whole family.
2: Yeah, it has. So to even try and keep the doors open, is it's taken us so much to try and get us further. Mm. So we've just been trying to do as much as we can, because we've had a lot of support from our posts that we've been putting up, and and it's been amazing. So we're just trying, so hard to keep open.
1: Yeah. And so you have a Give a Little page that you started.
2: Yeah.
1: And what do you, what's it called?
2: I think it's called 10 Hearts, One Soul.
1: Yeah. Yep.
2: Supporting, or something about trying to get our tools back.
1: Yeah.
2: Yeah.
1: I mean, that's terrible. And you said that they didn't touch other things.
2: No. So none of the taonga left, or none of the paunami or anything like that they took. It was only the tools.
1: Wow. Yeah.
2: Yeah.
1: And you wouldn't think that was in New Zealand, that it would be quite a small pool of people who would be using those tools.
2: Yeah, like, no.
1: So that you'd think that maybe they would start to turn up.
2: Yeah, I do think that they're probably a little bit smart, where they're not going to try and sell them off or anything right now, because they know that we know about it.
1: Yeah.
2: And there are lots of people watching, so we've got on our Facebook page, we've got right from Auckland all the way down to Christchurch supporting us, and even over in Australia.
1: Oh, that's wonderful.
2: Yeah.
1: So if anybody out there knows anything about these tools that have been stolen from 10 Hearts, One Soul, can you please do what? Go to the police?
2: Yep.
1: Absolutely. And because, you know, someone may know. And they've taken your livelihood, which is just massive.
2: Yep.
1: And your creativity and your art and your community giving, it's a lot.
2: Yeah.
1: Mm. Okay, so, and you, then people can also go onto the Give a Little page to support the, can I say the, it's the, your surname is, great surname by the way, Vedder. Any relation to Eddie?
2: Yeah, so that's my husband's cousin, and they have not met yet.
1: That's, but it's a great name.
2: Yeah.
1: Okay, so that, so people can go onto the 10 Hearts, One Soul, Give It A Little page. They can go via Facebook to find that. And yeah, if you know anything, please go to the place and look, just open your hearts like these 10 hearts do all the time, and hopefully give to you to help you get back on your feet and be open for the Taranaki Arts Trail, which is on in October and beginning of end of October, start of November. Yep.
0: If people are out there listening at the moment and they think, hey, I want to support by buying some of your pieces, how can they do that?
2: So we have a shop on 8 CV Road, or website that they can jump on and have a look at.
0: Yeah.
2: But definitely come into the shop and you'll be able to get a better understanding and stories.
0: And when's the shop open?
2: So the shop's open Monday to Friday, 9 till 6. And then on Saturday, 10 till 2, but during the Arts Trail we'll be open Saturday and Sunday.
0: Nice.
2: Yeah.
0: And lots of stock at the moment?
2: Yeah, there is.
0: Yeah. So that's another good way that people can support, by going and buying products.
2: Yep.
0: Yeah, fantastic. Now, thank you for giving up some time to have a chat with us. All the very best, and hopefully we get a good result.
5: And go to that Give a Little page.
0: Exactly. Mm. Coming up next, this is Pako Pako, Beta Cell, and Just Too Māori with Do It Like That.

0: Will you, Taranaki, take Kerala to be your lawfully wedded restaurant?
1: At arranged marriage in New Plymouth, we lovingly combine the recipe of southern India with the fresh produce of New Zealand to create fragrant curries and delicious doshas. 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
0: Open for lunch and dinner from Tuesday to Sunday. You'll find us at 77 Devon Street East on the flat. I now pronounce this arranged marriage between two cultures the best place to get doses to die for.
2: Kia ora, Richard Williams here from Govick William the Lawyers. 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

0: A track there from Jin Wigmore. It's called Well Well. It's from her brand new album, Beautiful Mess, which was released yesterday.
1: I'm a huge Jin Wigmore fan. I did a walking challenge in May and she came up as my top musician to walk to because I like a beat. And it was not just one song, it was a whole bunch of songs. And so it's so exciting to have a new album out. But I'm not, haven't gone through it to think of it as to find my walking track in it yet. But
0: so the album's called Beautiful Mess. It's like a record, it's two sides. So the first half of the album is beautiful, country-inspired, Americana-inspired songs, and the other side of the record is Mess, which are more rock anthems. So I guess, Virginia, you'll find it on the second side.
1: Yes, I think I will.
0: Yeah.
1: Definitely will.
0: Yeah, yeah. We were lucky enough yesterday to have a short chat with Jin Wigmore and talked about the track we're about to play, which is the title track from the album Beautiful Mess. So this is what we had to say.
2: Hey, thanks for giving up some time. We're about to have a listen to the title track, Beautiful Mess. Tell us a little bit about this song.
3: Oh, this one was a hard one. Honestly, this was the one that sort of like cracked it all open for me. Sometimes I get quite scared of my thoughts that I have. You know, we all have so many thoughts in a day. And I think we can all relate to the fact, like, when you have those thoughts that come in and you're like, oh, no, because it means like the writing's on the wall and it means that it's going to grow into something. And particularly for me, like Beautiful Mess, when I wrote that, it was a full-on realization that I couldn't love my husband the way that he needed to be loved, that would sustain a marriage between us. And I couldn't do it anymore. And I am such a problem solver, can do kind of a gal, that just coming to that realization felt so heartbreaking. And just I knew what was going to happen. It was just a matter of time at that point. So that's kind of why the production on this song is it's not formulaic. It's kind of random. It feels uncomfortable at times. It's not what you'd expect. It's quite unpredictable. And I think that's all goes hand in hand with how I wanted this track to feel. I wanted it to feel uncomfortable because it was. Writing it, singing it, talking about it, it's still very uncomfortable, you know?
2: Have you performed it live yet?
3: I've done it in an acoustic kind of a way, which was actually really cool. But I'm so excited to get into like a smoky, dark venue and just like lean into those guitars and the drums and maybe have like three drum kits on stage and just be like I really want to get, just be self-indulgent in that song. I think that's going to be like my kill of the night, you know, my new kill of the night.
4: And by the way, the new album's fantastic. I've listened to it three times
3: this
4: morning.
3: I love it. Thanks, Virginia. Yeah. So sweet.
4: Thanks,
3: V-Dub. Thanks, V-Dub.
4: See ya.
3: Bye, darling.

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0: 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And that's a new single from Suki Waterhouse. It's called Notting Hill.
1: And I chose that for you, Warren, because...
0: Because I look like Hugh Grant?
1: No, because we used to live in Notting Hill.
0: Oh, yeah, we did too. Damn.
1: And I really love Suki Waterhouse. I think she's great, even though I always want to call her Suki Stackhouse.
0: Exactly.
1: And if anybody doesn't get why, that's because that was the name of
0: Anna
1: Paquin's character and True Blood.
0: Exactly. And if you haven't watched True Blood, thoroughly recommend it.
1: Yeah, you can start from the beginning and watch all the way through.
0: Yep,
1: it's on. And I cannot look at one of the actors. Oh, what's his surname? Stellan.
0: And we're not seeing him as a vampire?
1: Yeah, I call him Eric.
0: Yeah.
1: Yeah, he's always here. Alexander. Alexander.
0: Stetson.
1: No, Stas Stelgard.
0: Moving on.
1: Sorry. Anyway, he's Eric.
0: But there was someone else that came up the other day from True Blood, and it was hard to see her not as a vampire as well.
1: Yeah. That was in
0: Daredevil. Daredevil, exactly. Mm. The Mad Media time is 3 minutes to 11, and coming up next, this is a track called I Wish. It's from Julia Jacklin and The Maze.

0: That is Las Cafeteras with a track called If I Was Presidente. They played at WOMAD. A few years ago before that, we had a version of the Aldous Harding song Horizon from Imperial April.
1: Which we really liked, don't we?
0: Yeah, actually, I really do like that. I love that El Presidente song as well from Las Cafeteras. I remember seeing them at WOMAD. They were fantastic.
1: But way more importantly,
0: in the studio now, we have
1: Jessica Parker, manager of the Centuria Taranaki Garden Festival.
2: Hello.
1: Kia ora.
2: Kia ora. Welcome to me. Thanks, guys.
1: Had a busy morning?
2: Yeah, a little bit. You know, Saturday, sports, children, shopping.
1: Yeah. Gym.
2: Yeah, but it's done now, so I theoretically should be able to sit with my feet up, right?
0: Theoretically.
2: Wishful thinking. Yeah.
1: So the program launch of the Centuria Taranaki Garden Festival happened on Wednesday. I'm holding one of the programs now, a very beautiful,
2: gorgeous cover. I know, fantastic.
0: And we were out delivering some on Thursday, and lots of people, you take them out of the box and they go, oh, what a lovely cover.
2: I know.
0: You know, that was lots of people's first response.
2: Yes, and they've been waiting for it. So I went into a few places myself yesterday in Stratford and Hawera, and they're like, oh, great, we've been waiting for these to turn up. And then they see them and they're like, oh, it's so pretty. So, yeah, we're really proud of it this year.
1: And appropriately, it's got a blue sky in the background, even though a few wispy clouds. But last year for the Garden Festival, there was nothing but sunshine and blue sky.
2: Literally not a drop of rain. It was unbelievable. And some of our gardeners who've been with us for many, many years couldn't remember the last time that had happened. I know it has, but it was a long time ago.
1: And I bet you've put in an order already for this year.
2: Yeah, got my direct line. Yeah. So here's hoping.
0: And easy on the wind?
2: Yes, easy on the wind. We don't like wind. No.
1: So tell me about what is in the program. How many gardens are there?
2: We've got 40 fantastic gardens this year, and we're delighted to have so many once again, of which we have 5 brand new gardens to the festival, which is fantastic. And we've got prospects waiting in the wings for future years as well. People are really, really working hard to make their spaces fantastic. So we're really thrilled that they're sharing it with us. And we have 4 gardens that are returning from having a break, and we love to welcome them back, see what projects they've been doing, see what's new and what's been growing, and all of our gardeners are fantastic creators, so you know that you're in for a real treat.
1: Tell us about the new gardens.
2: So we've got, as I said, we've got 5 new gardens, and they're pretty widespread around. We have the Dove Haven, which is in Waitara, which is a really pretty cottagey sort of type garden, and lots of colour, which is wonderful. We have Rural Haven, which is out in rural Bell Block. That garden is a 1 acre. It's got some amazing plantings, amazing layers to the garden, but equally it has an 80% self-sufficient vegetable garden and produce. It is incredible.
1: Yeah, it is.
2: And Yvonne and Len have made it such a wonderful space. Then coming into New Plymouth, we have Floriette, which is on Barrett Street. That's a wonderful garden. It's got some old, beautiful trees, magnolias and camellias, but it's got some beautiful new plantings, hostas and hydrangeas, and it's got a wonderful view. It's a really pretty spot. And then we have a garden in development, which is La Ultima, which also is in New Plymouth. It's just a 2-year-old garden, very small section, about 500 squares, and it's just been filled with wonderful plants and sculptures, and it's just it can really teach people what you can do with a small space. And it being in development means over the next few years we'll just see how it develops, which is going to be exciting. And our 5th garden, which I'm really pleased to have on board, is Portia's Place in Stratford. Beautiful woodland cottagey garden with some extraordinary plants. Zach is a real plantsman and has a real passion for all things growing and living. And he has some amazing plants in his space.
1: And Mitchell is an amazing maker of stairs and things.
2: Yes.
1: We were stunned. Warren and I went and had a look at it and it was like, wow.
2: And I think the combination of Mitch's creativity and Zach's plantsmanship is just incredible, and they have made a really special place. Equally, this garden is in development as well, but you will be able to see the areas of maturity and the areas that will be up and coming over the next few years for sure.
1: And there's something extra special about that garden. What is it?
2: Something extra special. So many people may remember Shirley Greenhill, who was one of our original gardeners. She was in the festival pretty much every single year except for 2 years when she was redeveloping her new garden. And sadly, Shirley passed away just 4 days after the festival finished last year. And the beauty of this story is that she offered Zach and Mitch some of the special plants that she had in her garden, which are now in Pride of Place in theirs, also in Stratford. So I just think that's pretty cool and really, really special. And Shirley was a very important person to us and to the festival, so it's lovely that there's that continuity.
0: Yeah. It also shows that Shirley rated them as gardeners and their garden.
2: Absolutely. Mm. Shirley wouldn't have been banging on their door with extra plants if she didn't think they were going to look after them. So, absolutely right. Mm.
1: And along with the 40 gardens, 5 new, 4 returning, there are 30-plus events. But there's one that's brand new this year that's really special. Tell us about that.
2: Yeah, so over the past 3 years, we've been ticking away at this idea, and we have instigated or introduced the Taranaki Wellness Escape. Now, we're really excited about this new event for our region. It's obviously a part of the festival this year. It's a one-day escape with yoga, meditation, sound, breath healing, set in the stunning Green School New Zealand, which we're delighted to be collaborating and have them host this event. And it's also brought to us through the sponsorship from Bailey's Real Estate. So it's a new, it's going to be a bit extraordinary, a bit exciting, but also a way of people being able to just take a step back in a beautiful setting and escape and have some time for themselves to just be treated really nicely and relax and revitalise themselves. So it's a new offering, and we're pretty pleased to be bringing it to the festival.
1: And just looking at the program here, it's got yoga sessions, calming breath work, sound healing, restorative meditation, massage, sauna, live music, nourishing food and drink, wellness activities, and Green School tours. So that's a lot.
2: It's a lot. And we're really excited as well to have Wild Pear Kitchen. We'll be doing the catering on the day. So we reckon we've got it sewn up pretty well for people to have a pretty spectacular day out there.
0: And you won't have to worry about dropping the kids at sport.
2: No, me not doing
3: be
2: anything.
3: The escape.
2: So the good thing for this event is that we do see it as a future event that will grow in the number of days. So it may not always be umbrellaed by the Garden Festival, but we're really thrilled to have started it.
1: That's fantastic. Now, every year there's the Mitre 10 special speaker. Mm-hmm. Who's this year?
2: Oh, we're really thrilled. Nadia Lim is here this year. So, as I said at the launch, she's been helping families survive since she introduced My Food Bag. She's just a real New Zealand icon now. And Mitre 10 have asked her to come and speak, and she is going to be here to do a presentation at Mitre 10 on the Thursday of the festival, so she'll be a real draw card for sure.
1: And then down in Hawera, what have we got?
2: I know, Hawera. The Friends of Hawera Parks are an absolutely stunning group of people. They work tirelessly to bring those gardens up to scratch and keep them maintained. And this year they are bringing the Barden Party. So it's Heracles to Hawera. And this is a really awesome group of people who've been doing these Shakespeare performances with a twist all over the world, and they're going to be in Hawera for the first weekend, the Saturday and the Sunday of the festival, and it's free. So it's to celebrate the 100th year of Nomai Park in Hawera. Oh, that's fantastic. It's great to have that is a part of the festival.
1: So exciting. And you've got the Glenbrook Vintage Train Back Botanical Art Workshops with Jennifer DeVale Smith.
2: Yeah.
1: I'm just turning the pages. Day Tripper, telling us about that.
2: Yes, we've got the Day Tripper is back again. So that's a north to south, south to north bus journey. It's basically designed for people who are visiting the region and may not have their own transportation, or they don't drive anymore, or might not have people who are that interested in gardens but they'd love to go and have a look. So it's just a way of being able to get people to get out and leap out and see the gardens. So that's really good. And there is another new one that I'm secretly quite pleased about this year. It's called Blooms and Brews.
1: Yes, just going to get to that one. Yep.
2: So I sort of figured that we do get a lot of feedback that they're to try and have events for, you know, all walks of life and genres, trying not to be sexist here, but the Blooms and Brews is in conjunction with Shining Peak. It's visiting three gardens, one of which has a rather impressive car collection, and it also it means that you can stop after, at the end of the tour and do a craft beer tasting. So it's just another way of making sure that the festival has something for everybody.
1: Yeah, that's great. And, of course, someone is doing the Urban Garden Tour. Who's that? That's happening as well?
2: Yes, the Urban Garden Tour. We introduced that last year. And at this stage, we've just got one date for this year. But if it sells well, there will be another one. And that's just going around the smaller urban gardens. I think that this is a really special tour because not everybody has the space and the time and the energy to have a wonderfully sprawling country garden. No, I don't. But it's just a way of people going around and seeing what can be done in our smaller spaces. And it is pretty cool.
1: And the Twilight Tours. Who's taking that?
2: Oh, now Terry Parks takes it's always a bit of a risky one. He leads a tour of about 50 people astray every year a couple of times, but it is actually really lovely. Thankfully, we've had great weather both times we've done it over the past 2 years, but there is something spectacular about visiting the gardens as the sun goes down. And of course, Terry has his own spin, and then there's always a glass of wine involved. So that's a really neat experience too.
1: Yeah, he's one of our icons, isn't he, Terry Parks?
2: Yes, he is, yeah.
0: If people want to book for these events, do they need to get in early?
2: I would suggest, if you're thinking of doing so, yeah, definitely book soon. Not all of them have large capacities. So I just jump on our website, which is gardenfestnz.co.nz, and you can just click buy tickets on any of the links for any of the events that you're interested in. And yeah, just get by and get organised, because it is a fantastic festival. It does get really busy, and I can really highly recommend as well the Japanese tea ceremony. And the reason I'm bringing that up is we do have it every year. It is a still for the festival, but it always sells out. Every single year people say, oh yeah, I really want to do that, but it's always sold out. And it's so, please get in early. There are many sessions. There are two each day for 10 people, but don't miss out, because it is a really special experience that nowhere else in New Zealand has.
1: It's really peaceful. I've done it, and I just absolutely loved it.
2: Yes.
1: And just busy as a bee, everybody will be.
2: Yeah.
1: But where will you be busy as a bee the most?
2: Bee Valley Flower Farm, obviously. So Bee Valley have got a lot of events on again this year. Christina is absolutely wonderful in what she organises. So they've got Christmas wreath making, candle making, and the bloom table, which is, and they've all got their own special sort of twist, and you produce something wonderful, which is great. She's also got back again the New Zealand Bumblebee Society as part of the Mitre 10 Speaker Series, and introducing this year the Moths and Butterflies Trust of New Zealand. I mean, who knew?
1: Yeah.
2: But I think these things that are being brought to the festival for the Mitre 10 Speaker Series are really neat, because we learn so much. Mm. And you forget that bees and moths and butterflies are so important for our spaces and our gardens and just our ecosystem full stop. Yeah. So it's actually really great to have these educational pieces as part of the festival.
1: And when's the festival on?
2: Oh, golly gosh, that's a good point. It's on the Friday the 30th of October to Sunday the 8th of November. So it's a 10-day stretch of sunshine the whole time.
0: And no wind.
2: No wind, yeah.
1: And the reason that we promote the program so early is so people can book, isn't
2: yeah.
1: it?
2: Yeah, so people can book and plan. We market all over the country as well as outside of the country as well. And, you know, people need to book the accommodation and flights if they're coming or transportation. And it's just a way of getting people to start thinking about it and get organised. And we're open to emails and if you've got questions. It's really important to think about your itinerary and how you're going to go around the mountain and how you're going to manage your time here, just so that you get the best best out of the festival.
1: Yep.
2: And really encourage the locals to get out and have a look. We obviously, because the weather was so good last year, we had so many locals that had never been before that were like, oh, it's a sunny day. And it is awesome. And you learn so much about our region that people didn't even know we have here. And that's what I love. It's the sort of reintroducing Taranaki to the locals, I think, is good. Mm.
0: And yeah. as much as it's about the gardens, it's also about the people.
2: Absolutely. And our gardeners opening their gardens every year, the work that goes into what they do to their homes and their gardens is phenomenal. And they love it. But it is a huge undertaking. And we couldn't do it without them, obviously. But they want to share their spaces with everyone, and I think we should take that opportunity while we've got it.
1: And also it's a time to be peaceful and just breathe and
3: well, smell the roses, actually, yeah. Literally.
2: literally. Mm. And I think equally it's not something just for the older generation. I mean, as much as my teenage boys grumble and moan about it when I say, come on, you're coming with me today, they actually genuinely enjoy the days out that we have. I mean, usually there's an ice cream involved.
0: I was gonna say.
2: Nobody goes to the garden festival visits the gardens and then goes home and be like, oh, well, I really wish I didn't do that. You know, it's like you never regret it. You always see something or meet somebody or just get to sit under a lovely tree and watch the day. I mean, what could not be better for us?
1: Exactly. Mm. Thank you, Jessica. And for those people wanting to book for events, go to gardenfestnz.co.nz or go to the Centuria Taranaki Garden Festival Facebook page and have a look.
2: Yeah.
1: Yep.
2: Yeah, we're all over it. We're everywhere.
1: Or pick up a program where?
2: You can pick up a program at our ticket outlets. There are many of them, mostly the iSights, Mitre 10, Big Gyms. They also sell tickets. But we have distributed programs all over the region. So you should be able to pick them up from almost anywhere. Or come into our office and grab one. It'd be great to see you.
1: Thank you, Jessica.
2: You're welcome. Thanks for having me.

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0: Three brand new tracks there. That is a brand new one from Cage the Elephant called Beaches in Tennessee. Before that, we had Olympia Vitalis with Money Tree. And before that, we had Queens of the Stone Age with their latest track called Easy Street.
1: So three in a row, fresh tracks.
0: Yeah. You've always been a big fan of Cage the Elephant, haven't you, Virginia?
1: Oh, yeah, I love Cage the Elephant.
0: I thought that was a great song.
1: Yep, really love them.
0: Yeah. We had the chance to take a little drive on Thursday and head around the Maunga. And it's something we do on the holidays every now and again.
1: And we had a lovely roadie, didn't we?
0: We did indeed, yeah.
1: And our first stop was actually in Inglewood, and we went to a place called The Shed on 37, where it's you can find pigs and pugs. Okay, the pig is Jelly, which is a miniature kuni kuni, and the pug is
0: Laughing
1: Pug Coffee. Yeah. So, and it's delicious food as well, and yeah, great coffee. Everything was great. What a place
0: it was. And Jelly the pig is wandering around in the garden, and you can sit and watch him, and him.
1: He's quite fierce looking, isn't he, with his big tusks and
0: but cute at the same time.
1: I don't think he's that fierce, but he's lovely. And I was really impressed with the food. I haven't seen a cabinet quite like that for a while.
0: No.
1: And you know, it's so many tarts and donuts and all homemade. It was like really, really good.
0: We had a few stops, but we ended up lunching in Harbour at the Gathering.
1: Yeah, that was really nice too. And sunny and just, I've greatly enjoyed that. It's a newish cafe that's part of the library down there. And it's a great space.
0: Yep. Yeah.
1: And we also visited Good Score General Store, and that was pretty cool. Got some Baked by Blanche bread.
0: And a donut.
1: sometimes Warren just always wants the donut, so I have to give in.
0: Yeah, but I was being good.
1: Yeah.
0: I only get a donut if I'm good.
1: Oh. Yeah, ha ha. And then we went to Manaya, and we bought some frozen croissants, which we had for breakfast this morning. And tomorrow I'm going to be eating healthy food for the rest of my life. So, and then we called in at an Opanake, and there's a couple of cool places there, isn't there? One of them I'd really like to go, which is open on a Friday and a Saturday, is the leather goods store. Mm. And they make lots of things.
0: They recycle leather.
1: And they recycle leather, and I think it's worth a visit.
0: Yeah, yeah. A few times we even got to see the Maunga. Certainly not when we left. Certainly not in Stratford.
1: No.
0: But coming around the coast, he put his head up above the clouds a few times.
1: He did, and he was beautiful.
0: He was indeed.
1: And we said, kia ora, Taranaki Maunga. And then we got to Awakura, and we went to the Crafty Fox, and lots of lovely stuff in there that I hadn't seen before too.
0: Exactly, yeah. Mm. Yeah, thoroughly recommend it as a day out sometimes.
1: Oh, and we went to the cheese store at Eltham, of course.
0: Yes.
1: That's a must.
0: Yeah, definitely.
1: So, yeah,
0: lots of parmesan in the fridge now. Coming up next here on the Wild Pear Kitchen Saturday Brunch Show, this is new music from Swap Meat. This is a track called Bonnie.

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0: A track there called Death Wish 25. It's from Delaney Davidson. It's from his latest album, Baby Heavyweight. And great little track.
1: It is, and he's great live. If you ever get a chance to see him live, say yes.
0: Say yes. And we just want to say a thank you to the people that we've had a chat to this morning. Thank you to Cherie from Wild Pear Kitchen and for having a chat with us.
1: And we can highly recommend the
0: The iced mochas.
1: Two for one
0: deal.
1: Last day today.
0: And tune into 7 Sharp and on Monday at 7 PM and you'll see Wild Pear Kitchen and they're
1: going wild.
0: Their latest coffee rave. And we thank them also for being sponsors of this show. And also thank you to
1: Melody, Barbara and Sarah Vetter, who came in to talk from
0: 10 Hearts, One Soul.
1: Yeah, about a horrible break-in that they had in their studio.
0: But also about the wonderful things they do with the carving and things that you'll be able to get from them.
1: Yeah, and supporting the community.
0: Exactly, exactly.
1: And also a big thank you
0: to Jin Wigmore. New album came out yesterday. Go and have a listen. Fantastic. Really enjoy it.
1: Highly recommend it because I'm a fan. I'm a fangirl. There you go. Totally unashamedly major Jin fangirl.
0: Exactly. And also thank you to Jessica Parker from the Centuria Taranaki Garden Festival. She's the manager. The program was released this week and it's out and about in cafes and museums and doctors' waiting rooms, physiotherapies, pharmacies, all around the Maunga and also in the eyesights. So start planning, especially for the events, if you want to get to some of those different things.
1: 30-plus events, 40 gardens, 5 new gardens, 4 returning, and what's not to like about going to gardens in October 30th to November the 8th.
0: Fantastic, and thank you for listening. Have a great weekend, and hopefully the rain will continue to stay away, and we will get our washing dry. Thank you for listening. Ka kite.
1: Ka kite.